better known as the Shakers, the Shaking Quakers, a community whose worship included a lot of singing and dancing. But we actually do know who wrote the tune. It was written in 1848 by Joseph Brackett, and again, set many times over by Aaron Copland. This is his wind work, Variations on a Shaker Melody. The U.S. Army Field Band is led by Finley Hamilton.

Tonight's bandstand selection on Evening Classics. The U.S. Army Field Band led by Finley Hamilton in Variations on a Shaker Melody by Aaron Copland. Tune in for special features every weekday, including Film at 11 with Daniel Gillum, which tomorrow will be Monty Norman's music for James Bond. Voices Carry at 2 with Laura Atkinson. 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And The Bandstand with me, Colleen Wheelahan. Tomorrow, you'll enjoy music by John Philip Sousa. Right now, the Brazilian Guitar Quartet performs Zapateado from Three Andalusian Dances by Joaquin Turina.

0: from three Andalusian dances by Joaquin Turina, the Zapateado, performed by the Brazilian Guitar Quartet.
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0: In an interview, I once asked pianist Yefim Bronfman, do you ever look at a piece of music, a piece of new music, a piece of repertoire you're considering approaching and think, man, that one, it's just too hard? And his answer was, all music is hard. And that is true to his approach, but I do wonder what his threshold of difficulty still is, because he certainly makes good use of Sergei Prokofiev's Piano Concerti. This is number 3. Bronfman performs with the Israel Philharmonic led by Zubin Mehta.

0: Zubin Mehta led the Israel Philharmonic, Yefim Bronfman at the piano, performing the Concerto No. 3 by Sergei Prokofiev.
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0: Andre Previn's Nanette, that was violinist Anne-Sophie Mutter with her own ensemble, Mutter's Virtuosi. Exploring Music is on the way with the musical story of German composer Kurt Weill coming to America. I'm Colleen Wheelahan. Thanks for tuning into Evening Classics.
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Hello there, and welcome to Exploring Music. It's Bill McLaughlin here. This week, our theme is Strangers in a Strange Land, and I suppose I should tell you where I got that title. It comes from the play Oedipus at Colonus. No, not Oedipus Rex. That's the first of the great plays. Everything goes wrong for poor King Oedipus in that first play. By the end of the play, he is blinded and thrown out of town, and there he is wandering, a stranger in a strange land. A man named Robert Heinlein wrote a very popular novel in the 1960s, which also used that title. But for us, Stranger in a Strange Land tries to tell the story of the remarkable people who came to the United States fleeing fascism in the 1930s and 1940s. All sorts of people made their way to America, plain ordinary folks and geniuses like Albert Einstein, for example, or Thomas Mann, the great novelist, architects, and a terrific bunch of composers who came from the old world, settled in, took jobs in Hollywood and everywhere else, worked with our young composers, and changed the face of American music. We're going to start out today by listening to orchestral music from a great opera which hit him in the throat in the mid-1930s, which is precisely the time that he started to get into a lot of trouble with the Joseph Goebbels and some of those other lovely fellows connected with the Third Reich. Hindemith's inspiration was to make an opera on the life of the great painter Matthias von Grünewald, mid-16th century German painter, who lived right at the boundary between medieval time and modern time. This is the time of the Reformation. Martin Luther had posted his thesis maybe 20 years before the time we're talking about, and the whole country was in turmoil. And for Hindemith, this became a symbol of somebody pursuing art above politics. The spiritual center of this opera is a set of three paintings, a triptych at the little German town of Isenheim. These are altar paintings. The first of these triptychs depicts an angelic concert. It must be around Christmas time. The second, very dark and bleak, shows the entombment of Christ. And the third, the temptation of St. Anthony. That's the one that's most like Hieronymus Bosch. Hindemith invokes a wonderful atmosphere at the beginning. Clarinet and horn play octaves of G softly, and this big G major chord spread wider than my hands will reach comes, and then they play G major again. Goes on that way, and then pretty soon the trombones come in a completely different key, D flat major, and they play an old German Christmas carol. It's Zungen Dreieck.

get the picture? It's actually a very beautiful painting of Matthias von Grünewald, angels playing angelic music. We'll hear the first two sections now. This angelic music and then the Entombment of Christ. This is the opening of a symphony made from the opera called Matthias der Maler, which means simply Matthias the painter.

We've just heard the first two movements of the Symphonie Matisse der Mahler. This was actually the composer Paul Hindemith himself conducting the Berlin Philharmonic in that performance. And now we come to the real fireworks, the Temptation of St. Anthony. Whew, Hindemith really strings our poor saint out. He opens with a cadenza for the strings. They're playing in unison, cello, violins, and violas, and they start on this A flat here. They start playing very softly, and it grows louder. Hard to do that on the piano, but just imagine it's growing louder, crescendo, until they start to move. It's wonderful and weird. It's sort of around E flat major, but then I don't know where he's going next. It's the Temptation of St. Anthony. It's haunting music. Let's listen to the finale now of the Symphonie Matisse der Mahler. Once again, Paul Hindemith conducting the Berlin Philharmonic.

0: triumphant music at the close. Saint Anthony prevails over the temptations put before him. The final section of the Symphony Matisse der Mahler, music of Paul Hindemith, that composed in the middle 1930s. He had a dickens of a time trying to get a performance of that. The great conductor, Wilhelm Furtwängler, went to bat for him against Hitler and Goebbels, got Furtwängler into some trouble and even more trouble for Hindemith. The gents from the Third Reich tried every bad name they could think of to slap on Hindemith. They said, well, he's Jewish. No, he wasn't. And no, they said, well, he's a communist. He wasn't a communist either. And then he said, well, he's an atonalist. That was pretty hard to refute. Hindemith thought, man, it's getting uncomfortable around here. I better take my act on the road. So you know where he went? Turkey. Hindemith was a born teacher. He had a powerful didactic sense and a great teacher. So when he went to Turkey, he actually set up a curriculum there for the schools in Turkey, for the public. You're tuned into Exploring Music, and our theme this week is Strangers in a Strange Land. 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Drop us a line and suggest some more ideas for us. 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
1: 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Details at butchertownlou.org.

Hindemith was a marvelous violist, and he had been engaged to play with the BBC Symphony Orchestra under Sir Adrian Boult at Queen's Hall in the middle of January 1936. So he gets to London, and the next day, around midnight, King George V died. So the concert was canceled. Adrian Boult and the BBC thought, we can't let this time go. We have to play a concert on the radio for King George to remember him. What shall we play? And Hindemith said, give me a quiet room with some paper, and I'll write something. He started at 11 a.m. that morning. At 4 p.m., he walked out. He handed the score to the copyist, who made orchestra parts. They handed it out to the players. They had one read-through, and they played it that evening on the BBC. It's a marvelous small piece for viola and string orchestra. The work's in four short sections, and in the final section, Hindemith quotes an old German chorale from J.S. Bach. It's a chorale associated with funerals. Für deinen Thron tret ich hier mit. All right, Lord, here I stand before you. We have a marvelous soloist, Geraldine Walther, playing as the principal of the San Francisco Symphony with Herbert Blomstedt conducting the strings. Here's music of Paul Hindemith, written for the remembrance of King George V in England, 1936.

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It's so touching, that piece, and so beautifully played by the violist Geraldine Walter, wonderful musician. And Hindemith, man, isn't that last thing great? It's an A major. And when the viola goes up at the end, playing a C natural, but against A major. You hear the dissonance? Man, that's blues, man. A beautifully painful note there, C sharp and C natural crashing. Okay, 1940, Hindemith says, I can't live in Germany anymore. And he comes to the U.S., set himself up as a professor of music at Yale University. And there for the next 6 years, he taught so many of the young American composers. Lucas Foss is one who comes to mind, Norman Della Gioia, on and on and on. And his teaching became a very important part of the curriculum in American music schools for a long, long time. Let's hear a piece from the American Hindemith now, a piece called Symphonic Metamorphosis on a Theme from Carl von Weber. This was written in 1943, pretty dark years of the war. It was given a performance by the New York Philharmonic, and it's using tunes of Carl Maria von Weber, including a very unusual tune from an opera which Weber was writing on at that time. This is early 19th century, and he was working on the story of Turandot, the same story that would attract Puccini to make an opera later in that century. Let me play you a little bit of this tune. It's so unusual. It's sort of F major. A pentatonic, quadratonic, four notes. But then, I think that's what captivated Hindemith's imagination. He has such great fun of it with the orchestra. And then he caps it off. It sounds like newsreel music. Let's hear the second and the fourth movements of the Symphonic Metamorphosis on themes of Carl Maria von Weber. In this performance, it's once again the San Francisco Symphony under Herbert Blumstedt.

Paul hit it with two movements from Symphonic Metamorphosis on themes of Carl Maria von Weber. That piece is really fun. Orchestras love to play it. It keeps them very, very busy in the nicest way. Once again, the San Francisco Symphony under Herbert Blomstedt. Let's listen now by way of an encore to the Turtle Creek Chorale performing music of Ernst Toch, the Geographical Fugue. You'll hear the subject tune right away. It has to do with the word Trinidad.

0: 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Our production assistants are Ella Pinsloop, Eric Opland, Adela Skoronsky, and Weston Williams. Rebecca Neistat is the WFMT production and syndication manager. 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The Julian Family Foundation, and the listener supporters of WFMT. I'm Bill McLaughlin. 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
4: Music now and later on by the African English composer Samuel Coleridge Taylor. I'm Peter Van de Graaff, and later we will hear a couple of romances, including one for violin and piano by Samuel Coleridge Taylor. Here is The Waltz of the Queen, one of four characteristic waltzes by Coleridge Taylor, and it's performed by the RTE Concert Orchestra, conducted by Adrian Leeper.

Adrian Leeper leading the RTE Concert Orchestra in the, well, he gave it a French title, although he's an English composer, The Valse de la Reine by Samuel Coleridge Taylor, one of his four characteristic waltzes. And we're not done with that composer just yet. Later on, a couple of romances. Rudolf Virkuschny is the pianist, and he performs for us one of the great piano sonatas and late piano sonatas by Franz Schubert. They're unnumbered, unlike those of Beethoven, so we have to just announce this as the Piano Sonata in A Minor, Deutsch Catalog 845 of Schubert.

0: Pianist Rudolf Virkuschny and composer Franz Schubert. That was the Piano Sonata in A minor. Some late music of Schubert is Deutsch Katalog 845.
1: 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This Saturday and Sunday, June 6th and 7th, 10 to 5. Ticket details at oldlouisvillegardentour.org.

And now we turn to music by the African English composer Samuel Coleridge Taylor for a couple of romances. The first one has an interesting title, Romance of the Prairie Lilies. Adrian Leeper conducts this with the RTE Concert Orchestra.

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That music from 1899 by the African English composer Samuel Coleridge Taylor. His mother from England, father from Sierra Leone. The RTE Concert Orchestra was conducted by Adrian Leeper. And the title of that little piece was Romance of the Prairie Lilies. On at least one other occasion that I know of, Samuel Coleridge Taylor also wrote a romance for violin. We sometimes hear it with orchestra, but in this recording, it is with piano accompaniment. Samuel Nebiu violin and Bethany Brooks piano. And this is simply called Romance for Violin.

0: That's some music by a composer who lived a short life, 1875 just till 1912. His name is Samuel Coleridge Taylor. And we heard a performance by Samuel Nebbiu, violin, Bethany Brooks, piano, the Romance, Opus 39 of Coleridge Taylor.
1: This is Bird Note. Wildlife biologist Alex Troutman jokes that he was always destined to be a fisherman. But Troutman family fishing trips taught Alex to appreciate birds, too.
2: Growing up, I would get so enamored by the birds instead of actually trying to catch fish. Like, my spark bird was the red-tailed hawk, which I would see many times while fishing, like, soaring through the air. For me, that was like my version of a phoenix, because when the sun is shining through its red tail, it almost looks like the tail is on fire. So I would see those birds, as well as great blue herons, and they would outfish me. And then, like, I would be in the baseball game or practice and get distracted by vultures circling around and get in trouble because I'm not paying attention.
1: Despite his early interest in nature, Alex didn't realize he could become a wildlife conservationist until college.
2: Because all the people growing up around me who were Black or people of color that worked with animals, they were either vets or farmers.
1: Now, as a professional biologist and children's book author, Alex is showing a new generation of critter-curious kids that they can have a career in conservation, too. 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I'm Jazzy Johnson.
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4: I'm Peter Vandegraff. I'll have for you the Scottish fantasy of Max Bruch in a few minutes, but first, this arrangement of a Scottish folk song made by Joseph Heighton. It's called Margaret's Ghost. Lorna Anderson and Jamie McDougall joined the Eisenstadt Heighton Trio.

Jamie McDougall and the Eisenstadt-Haydn Trio, that arrangement of a Scottish folk song made by Joseph Haydn. Here's a much-loved work by a German composer who is best known for his music for violin and orchestra, most likely. There's also the famous arrangement of the melody Kol Nidre for cello. His name is Max Bruch, and he took interest in music of all kinds of traditions and cultures, lands. Here, for example, is his Scottish Fantasy. Jascha Heifetz, violin, Oshin Ellis, harp, London New Symphony, Sir Malcolm Sargent, conducting.

0: Yasha Heifetz's violin, Ashin Ellis harp, and the New London Symphony conducted by Sir Malcolm Sargent. And that music by the German composer Max Bruch, that was the Scottish Fantasy.
1: 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Details at butchertownlou.org.

Reinhold Glier, late 19th but mostly early 20th century Russian composer, wrote one piece for which he is very well known, although he was quite prolific. Some other music is occasionally heard, but this really tops them all as far as fame. It's from the ballet The Red Poppy, and it's the famous Russian Sailor's Dance. Leonard Bernstein leads the New York Philharmonic.

the famous Russian Sailor's Dance, which comes from The Red Poppy, the ballet by Reinhold Glier. New York Philharmonic and Leonard Bernstein, the conductor. But I don't want to leave Reinhold Glier just yet with just that one little piece, famous though it is. I'd like to play for you a symphonic poem by Reinhold Glier, which has to do with fighting against oppression, as the title of this is Zaporozhye Cossacks. Date is 1921, performance by the Czechoslovak Radio Symphony, conducted by Keith Clark, and more here by Reinhold Glier.

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So music by a composer who lived from 1875 to 1956. His name is Reinhold Glier. And that was his symphonic poem from 1921, Zaporozhye Cossacks. And the Czechoslovak Radio Symphony performed that, conducted by Keith Clark. And speaking of Cossacks, here is a little tune called A Cossack Strolling. It's by Sergei Prokofiev from a collection of songs, and Konstantin Plushnikov sings it with Yuri Serov piano.

0: Sergei Prokofiev wrote in every virtual form, but I dare say that his least known pieces are his songs. They've all been recorded on the Delos label, and that's from that set. Konstantin Plushnikov, tenor, and Yuri Serov, the pianist. One of seven songs, Opus 79, that is titled A Cossack Strolling.
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3: Edvard Grieg made this arrangement of a song of his called The Last Spring. And we hear it with the San Francisco Symphony and Michael Tilson Thomas.

The Last Spring by Edvard Grieg, conducted by Michael Tilson Thomas. Peter Vandegraaff speaking with the Oboe Concerto from 2005 by the American composer Jennifer Higdon. We hear it with Giancarlo Guerrero leading the Nashville Symphony. The oboe soloist is James Button.

That is music which had its premiere in 2005. With the St. Paul Chamber Orchestra, Kathy Greenbank was the original oboe soloist in that work by the American composer Jennifer Higdon, her oboe concerto. That recording had James Button playing the oboe with the Nashville Symphony, and the conductor was Giancarlo Guerrero. Another American woman composer, Dana Suess, wrote this cradle song, Berceuse, played by Laura Downs.

Laura Downs, the pianist, The Berceuse, Cradle Song by Dana Seuss. Next up is music of Antonín Dvořák, who was passionate about the string quartet. He himself played string quartets regularly, frequently, mostly in his youth when he wasn't writing as much. He was more a professional violinist than anything else. And it really wasn't until later, though, really with his 12th string quartet, maybe the 10th as well, that he became very famous for writing them. But he wrote a lot of quartets before that, obviously. Here's one of the little-known early quartets of Dvořák, string quartet number 4 in E minor. And this is from a set of recordings of all of the Dvořák quartets with a Czech group called the Panocha Quartet.

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if you are familiar with that music, then you really know your Antonín Dvořák. Rarely heard string quartet number 4 in E minor. That recording was by the Czech ensemble, the Panocha String Quartet. Here's something now by the Russian pianist composer Alexander Scriabin, as we listen to the second of two poems from 1914, some late Scriabin. This is recorded by Scriabin's son-in-law, Vladimir Sofronitsky.

0: There is a subtitle to that piece. It's called En Rêvant, While Dreaming. And it is music of Alexander Scriabin, second of two poems of 1914.
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0: Gustav Holst composed this scherzo.

Douglas Bostock conducted the Scherzo by Gustav Holst. Good to have you along with me. I'm Peter Van de Graaff. The main work, it's a big one. It is the Piano Sonata No. 3 by Johannes Brahms, a very young Johannes Brahms. Right now, Scherzo. Chopin wrote four scherzos, and here's the first of them, best known of the four, in B minor. Dmitri Paperno plays it.

Dmitri Paperno at the piano, playing that music of Chopin, the Scherzo No. 1. Here is a scherzo for orchestra by French composer Édouard Lalo. Giancarlo Andretta conducts the Basel Symphony.

The Scherzo in D minor from 1884 by the French composer Édouard Lalot. Performance by the Basel Symphony Orchestra and conductor Giancarlo Andretta. One more scherzo for orchestra. This is one of the symphonic moments, and that's about as long as this piece takes to play, by the Hungarian composer Ernst von Dohnányi, the Budapest Symphony, conducted by Tomasz Vasari.

One of the Symphonic Moments by Ernst von Dohnányi, conducted by Tomasz Vásári and played by the Budapest Symphony. Now we've got a major work here by Johannes Brahms, who was all of 20 years old when he wrote this piece, becoming well-connected, meeting such people as Joseph Joachim and Robert Schumann. This was written right around the same time that he met Schumann, and Schumann was just absolutely bowled over by the talent, not only as a pianist, but also a composer of Johannes Brahms. This is the Piano Sonata No. 3, and it's some of the earliest music that Brahms left to us. He destroyed much of his early music. This ended up being the Opus 5 of Brahms. Orion Weiss is the pianist, and the third sonata by a young Brahms.

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composed at a time when not many composers were writing piano sonatas. That was something of the past, but Brahms looked to the past for inspiration. Orion Weiss was the pianist, and that was the third sonata in F minor by Brahms. Here is an anonymous English 16th century dance.

0: Hesperian 21 performing that anonymous 16th century English dance.
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0: I'm Peter Van de Graaff. We have some music of Handel to hear. We have some Bach as well. Before we get to a concerto grosso by Handel, here is something from his oratorio, Solomon. The chorus from the Censer Curling Rise. The RIAS Chamber Choir, Berlin Academy for Ancient Music.

music, which concludes Act One of the Oratorio Solomon by George Frederick Handel, one of his great oratorio choruses, from the Censer Curling Rise. Daniel Royce conducted the Berlin Academy for Ancient Music and RIAS Chamber Choir. Handel paired with Bach, and the Bach will be played by the wife of a famous American composer whose music we're going to hear later on as well. Right now, here's the Northern Sinfonia, George Malcolm, the conductor. Concerto Grosso in B-flat, Opus 6, No. 7 by Handel.

A Concerto Grosso by George Frideric Handel, the Opus 6, number 7, performed by the Northern Sinfonia of England, conducted by George Malcolm. This is Bach, transcribed by Busoni.

Paul Jacobs, the pianist, Ferruccio Busoni, the transcriber of that chorale prelude of Bach, Komm Gott Schöpfer. Before we get to a piece which is recognized as one of the greatest of all American symphonies, Roy Harris's Symphony No. 3, we have a performance by Roy Harris's wife, Johanna Harris, as she performs this music of Johann Sebastian Bach, very famously transcribed here by Ferruccio Busoni, and then Johanna Harris did some work on this as well. This is the famous Chaconne from the Second Solo Violin Partita by Bach.

In the Ferruccio Busoni transcription, that was the Chaconne from the second solo violin partita by Johann Sebastian Bach. The pianist was Johanna Harris, the wife of our next composer, Roy Harris, who wrote what is regarded as one of the greatest of all American symphonies. This is it, Symphony No. 3 from 1938, Colorado Symphony, conducted by Marin Alsop.

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called by Serge Koussevitzky the first great symphony by an American composer. The symphony number 3 of the 13 written by Roy Harris. 1938 music there. And that was Marin Alsop conducting the Colorado Symphony. Roy Harris's wife, Johanna, plays this American ballad by Roy Harris.

0: Johanna Harris played the bird from the American Ballads by her husband, Roy Harris.
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0: Peter Van de Graaff here. I've decided to collect some of the most important American female composers and spend a whole hour bringing you music by them, some of them. We're going to listen to Mrs. H.H.A. Beach, Ellen Tafe Zwillick, Rebecca Clark. We have something right now by Jennifer Higdon from 1994 for flute and piano called Autumn Reflection. Susan Glazer, flute, John Novosek, piano.

Susan Glazer, flute, John Novacek, piano, and a 1994 composition by American Jennifer Higdon called Autumn Reflection. This is Peter Van de Graaff with music by American women composers. The two featured works are going to be a horn concerto by Ellen Tafe Zwillick and the piano quintet by Mrs. H.H.A. Beach. Right now we have the epilogue by a woman who was born in England but became an American citizen, Rebecca Clark, her name. Her 1921 composition for cello and piano is played by Pamela Frame with Robert Weirich piano.

epilogue by the British-American composer Rebecca Clark. Pamela Frain, cello, Robert Weirich, piano. Our next woman composer, American woman composer, we still have Mrs. H.H.A. Beach yet to come, by the way, is Ellen Tafe Zwillick. We're going to listen to a horn concerto she wrote in 1993 for the man who plays it here, David Jolly. He's joined by the Michigan State University Symphony. Leon Gregorian is the conductor. This music by Ellen Tafe Zwillick.

David Jolly Horn and the man for whom that piece was composed by Ellen Tafe Zwillick. She wrote that horn concerto for him to play in 1993. He was joined by the Michigan State University Symphony, conducted by Leon Gregorian. We've been hearing music by American women composers, and we will continue to do so with a major work by Mrs. H.H.A. Beach in just a moment or two. We heard a little piece by Rebecca Clark, born in England in 1886, but then moved to the United States and lived to 1979. Let's return to her very briefly for a little song that she wrote. It's called Come, O Come, My Life's Delight, setting of a 7th century poem by Thomas Campion. This was written in 1924. It's sung by Suzanne Menser with Craig Rutenberg piano.

Suzanne Menser singing that song by Rebecca Clark. Now, a chamber work by a woman whom some consider to be the greatest of all American women composers. Her name is Mrs. H.H.A. Beach, or Amy Marcy Cheney Beach. And this is her piano quintet, composed in 1907. We hear it played by Anne-Marie McDermott, piano, and the Escher Quartet.

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The performers were Anne-Marie McDermott, piano, and the Escher String Quartet. The music was by Mrs. H.H.A. Beach, 1907 composition, the Piano Quintet. We've been hearing music by prominent American women composers, and one has sort of been a thread throughout, actually British-born, but later an American citizen, so we'll count her as one of our own. Rebecca Clark is her name. And here is a song of hers called Infant Joy. Text is by William Blake. And the performance is by Suzanne Menser, mezzo-soprano, with Craig Rutenberg, piano.

0: Suzanne Menzer, mezzo-soprano, Craig Rutenberg, piano, and a song by Rebecca Clark called Infant Joy.
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0: I have here a couple of pieces by the Swedish composer Hugo Alfvén, beginning with his First Love, played by Lars Roos.

pianist Lars Roos playing some music by the Swedish composer Hugo Alfvén. That was his, actually gave it an Italian title for some reason, Il Primo Amore, or First Love, a waltz from 1930. A symphonic poem by Hugo Alfvén, written in 1903, and I'm going to quote from the composer, speaking of this work, which is called A Legend of the Skerries, S-K-E-R-R-I-E-S, the archipelago of Stockholm, which he says appeared in his mind's eye, but this time in gloomy autumnal attire. Quoting the composer, I yearned to write an epos which would depict this nocturnal tragedy in storm and moonbeams above the straits and bays. Nemi Järvi leads the Royal Stockholm Philharmonic in this music of Hugo Alfvén.

1903 symphonic poem by the Swedish composer Hugo Alfvén called A Legend of the Skerries, referring to the archipelago of Stockholm. Royal Stockholm Philharmonic, conducted by Neeme Järvi. Ahead of us, we have some music of Robert Schumann and also a symphony by Samuel Wesley. Here's a bit of Bach from the Little Organ Book, a chorale prelude played by Murray Forbes Somerville.

Murray Forbes Somerville at the Flintrop Organ at Harvard University, and that organ chorale prelude from the Little Organ Book of Bach. This is music of Robert Schumann, we hear. This is a set of pieces called Fantasy Pieces, Fantasiestücke, for clarinet and piano, and a recording here made by the Icelandic clarinetist Einar Johannesson and pianist Martin Berkowski. Recording dating from 1987.

Einar Johannesson clarinet, Martin Berkowski piano, and the Fantasy Pieces by Robert Schumann. His Opus 73 said he wrote a few different sets of Fantasy Pieces. Now a change as we go to an English composer named Samuel Wesley. Familiar last name. His uncle, John Wesley, was the founder of Methodism. This is the Symphony No. 6 by Samuel Wesley, played by the Milton Keynes Chamber Orchestra, conducted by Hilary Wetton.

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Music by a man who is sometimes called the English Mozart, Samuel Wesley, born just 10 years after Mozart. His Symphony No. 6 was performed by the Milton Keynes Chamber Orchestra, Hilary Devan Wetton, the director. And this is a etude for solo guitar by Ettore Villa-Lobos, played by Fabio Zanon.

0: Brazilian guitarist Fabio Zanon and music by Brazilian composer Heitor Villa-Lobos, the sixth of his 12 solo guitar etudes.
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0: From a disc called Bravura with Cho Liang Lin Violin, here is the Caprice Waltz by Hendrik Wieniawski.

Chol Young Lin and Sandra Rivers performing together that music of Henryk Wieniawski, his Caprice Waltz. Please do stay tuned if you can. Peter Van de Graaff here. Hope you're well. I'm going to play some music which is played on Wieniawski's own violin, although by a very different composer than Wieniawski, who was a Polish violinist composer of the 19th century. We're also going to hear his own second violin concerto. Now, though, some music of Vaughan Williams, which was written for a school orchestra. In fact, at the premiere, there were 400 players in Royal Albert Hall. And it's a concerto grosso, and what you have is two different groups. One consists of the skilled players, who play sometimes by themselves and sometimes with the body of the orchestra, which is the tutti group, which has rather less taxing parts. It works very well, I think, for a school orchestra. It's the Concerto Grosso of Vaughan Williams from 1950, and it's played by the Bournemouth Symphony Orchestra, led by Norman Del Mar.

Ray Vaughan Williams wrote that, Concerto Grosso for Strings, and it was played by the Bournemouth Symphony Orchestra, conducted by Norman Del Mar. Here's a bit more English music. It's a setting of a Shakespeare text. Who is Sylvia? What is she that all our swains commend her? Gerald Finzi composed this. Russell Brown is the baritone.

Gerald Finzi's setting of a Shakespearean text, Who is Sylvia? That was Russell Brown with the Manitoba Chamber Orchestra under the direction of Simon Streetfield. We're going to do something interesting and unusual now, as we are going to hear the second violin concerto by the Polish violinist-composer of the 19th century, Henryk Wieniawski, his famous second concerto. But before we do that, here is a performance on Wieniawski's own violin. This is from a recording of Stradivari and Guarneri violins, and all famous at that, owned by famous violinists, most of them. This is Elmar Oliveira with Nelson Paget piano performing from the Baal Shem, or Three Pictures of Hasidic Life by Ernest Bloch, the Nigun, as they perform on the Guarneri owned by Wieniawski.

Elmar Olivera, violin. Nelson Paget, piano. Music by Ernest Bloch from his Three Pictures of Hasidic Life called Baal Shem. That's the second of the three, improvisation or nigun. And the instrument used by Elmar Olivera was a 1742 Guarneri del Gesù violin known as the Wieniawski because it was owned by the great Polish violinist Henryk Wieniawski. And now we're going to hear music by him. Now, in this case, interestingly, the violin being used was built about 12 years before the one we just heard, and it was not owned by Wieniawski. This is Juliet Kang with the Vancouver Symphony, Sergio Commissiona, the conductor. This is this famous second concerto, which concludes with a well-known Alla Zingara, in the manner of the gypsies, final movement. This by Wieniawski.

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0: The Violin Concerto No. 2 by the Polish violinist-composer Henryk Wieniawski. Juliet Kung was the soloist we heard there, and the Vancouver Symphony Orchestra joined her, conducted by Sergiu Comisiona.
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I do love a good waltz, and that was the set of Prague waltzes by Antonin Dvorak, the Detroit Symphony Orchestra, Antal Dorati conducting here on 90.5 WUOL Classical Louisville. And good Thursday morning. I'm Matt Rogers. I've got one of the Bach boys for you coming up in about 15 minutes, a little more than 15. After music by Elisabeth Jacquet de la Guerre, discovered when she was just 5 years old and then spent much of her career writing music for The Sun King. This is Elisabeth Jacquet de la Guerre's Violin Sonata No. 1, played by Les Dominos.

0: Les Dominos and the Violin Sonata No. 1 by Elizabeth Jacquet de la Guerre here on 90.5 WUOL Classical Louisville. Details on this weekend's Sunday Baroque with Suzanne Bona coming up, and then I've got one of the most talented sons of Bach for you on the other side. This is Classical Morning on 90.5 WUOL. Good morning.
1: 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Ticket details for adults and kids at belleoflouisville.org. 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
0: And you can see our full schedule online anytime you want to. Just head over to lpm.org/classical. And welcome to Classical Morning. I'm Matt Rogers. Conrad Hunteler playing the flute here for the Amsterdam Baroque Orchestra. Tone Koopman conducting a flute concerto by Carl Philipp Emanuel Bach.

one of the very talented sons of J.S. Bach. That was C.P.E. Bach, Carl Philipp Emanuel. Flute concerto played by Konrad Hunteler and the Amsterdam Baroque Orchestra with Tone Koopman conducting. You're tuned in to Classical Morning here on 90.5 WUOL, Classical Louisville. This weekend on our film music series, Real Music, real with two E's, we are going to sample scores by Michael Dana. He's an Oscar-winning

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3: In Bohemia, then part of Austria-Hungary, and he trained in Prague and Berlin before having to flee Nazi persecution to work in Bombay until Indian independence. He then moved to London and then Canada and then the U.S. And he became a professor of musicology at Indiana University Bloomington in 1957. In 1964, he became a U.S. citizen. Sonatina No. 12, arranged for clarinet and piano by Walter Kaufman. This is the Arc Ensemble performing.

0: The Arc Ensemble performing the Sonatina No. 12, arranged for clarinet and piano by Walter Kaufman, here on 90.5 WUOL Classical Louisville. Well, good morning. I'm Matt Rogers. Good to have you here. Hope you're having a good Thursday morning. I will be back on the other side of Composer's Datebook with music by Felix Mendelssohn, some early music by Mendelssohn coming up.
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5: This is the Composer's Datebook for June 4th. I'm John Burge. In the early years of the 20th century, a hauntingly beautiful piece of Grecian sculpture, the head of the goddess Aphrodite, was donated to the Boston Museum of Fine Art. There, it inspired this orchestral work by Boston composer George Whitefield Chadwick. Chadwick's symphonic tone poem, Aphrodite, was, in the words of the composer, an attempt to suggest in music the poetic and tragic scenes which may have passed before the sightless eyes of such a goddess. Chadwick composed this music during a holiday on Martha's Vineyard, inspired, he said, by the play of light and wind on the sea. It received its premiere at the Norfolk Festival in Connecticut on this date in 1912.

On today's date in 1999, at a summer music festival on the opposite coast of America, another musical work inspired by ancient Greece received its first performance. This music was entitled Five Images After Sappho, inspired by texts of the ancient Greek poetess Sappho and written for the remarkable voice of a modern American soprano, Dawn Upshaw. It was premiered at the Ojai Festival in California and was written by the Finnish composer and conductor, Esa-Pekka Salonen. Composer's Datebook is produced by APM, American Public Media, in conjunction with the American Composers Forum, reminding you that all music was once new.

Kurt Mazur and the Leipzig Gewandhaus Orchestra, music of a teenaged Felix Mendelssohn. That was the Scherzo from his String Symphony No. 9 here on 90.5 WUOL. And I'm Matt Rogers. I've got one of my favorite composers, Franz Schubert, for you coming up in just about 6 minutes or so, 6 or 7 minutes. After this by Coleridge Taylor Perkinson, it's called Worship, a concert overture, and it's played by the Minnesota Orchestra.

0: Scott, you and the Minnesota Orchestra with Worship, a concert overture by Coleridge Taylor Perkinson. You're on 90.5 WUOL Classical Louisville. Listen, if you enjoy James Bond movies, I mean, they're a guilty pleasure for a lot of us. Make sure you tune in this morning at 11 o'clock. Daniel Gillum has film at 11. Monty Norman, a James Bond suite coming up for you. 11 o'clock this morning here on 90.5.
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0: And Classical Morning continues with music by Franz Schubert, his sonata in A minor, which is known as the Arpeggione Sonata. We're going to hear the third movement played by Anya Lechner. She's playing the cello, and Pablo Marquez plays the guitar.

Pablo Marquez playing guitar, Anya Lechner playing the cello for the third movement, the Allegretto, from the Arpeggione Sonata by Franz Schubert here on 90.5 WUOL Classical Louisville. Last hour, we heard from CPE Bach, Carl Philipp Emanuel Bach. In just a little bit, about 7 or 8 minutes from now, I've got JC, Johann Christian Bach, for you. Coming up after the Tarantella Opus 6 by Camille Saint-Saëns.

0: Damare McGill playing the flute, Anthony McGill playing the clarinet. Chicago Youth Symphony Orchestra led by Alan Tinkham. That was the Tarantella Opus 6 by Camille Saint-Saëns here on 90.5 WUOL Classical Louisville. Well, it's always good to have your company for Classical Morning. I'm Matt Rogers. I've got one of the sons of Bach, Johann Christian, sometimes simply called John Bach because much of his career was spent in England. And in fact, I have the English concert to perform music by J.C. Bach coming up next.
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0: 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The English concert performing here, the quintet in D major, Opus 11, number 6.

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the English concert performing music by the English Bach. Johann Christian Bach is quintet in D major, opus 11, number 6. You are tuned in to Classical Morning here on 90.5 WUOL. Good morning. I'm Matt Rogers. Music by Ricardo Hertz for you now, violinist from Brazil. He was a classically trained musician, and he also received training in jazz. And this is Sisyphus in the Big City, played by the Sphinx Virtuosi.

0: Ricardo Hertz, Sisyphus in the Big City. That was the Sphinx Virtuosi performing 90.5 WUOL Classical Louisville. I've got two great Russian composers for you, Sergei Rachmaninoff and Nikolai Rimsky-Korsakov, on the way. Two terrific works by them. A beautiful ballade by Claude Debussy and a complete symphony by Mozart coming up in the next hour of Classical Morning.
1: 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Robin Hood features a series of adventures through which Robin learns to follow his heart. 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

The Prelude in G Major, Opus 32, Number 5 by Sergei Rachmaninoff, Vladimir Ashkenazy playing the piano on 90.5 WUOL Classical Louisville. I'm Matt Rogers. Good morning. Hope your Thursday is starting off okay. I've got Claude Debussy, a gorgeous ballade coming up after a trip to Spain with Nikolai Rimsky-Korsakov. This is Capriccio Espanol, or Spanish Caprice, played by the Philharmonia.

0: André Cloutier and the Philharmonia performing Capriccio Espagnol, the Spanish Caprice by Nikolai Rimsky-Korsakov, here on 90.5 WUOL Classical Louisville. And I'm Matt Rogers. Good morning. Thanks for dropping by for Classical Morning. 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
0: And back to Classical Morning with music by Claude Debussy. This is a ballade played by Esther Beringer here on 90.5 WUOL.

Esther Beringer playing the piano for the Ballade by Claude Debussy here on 90.5 WUOL Classical Louisville. I've got a couple of classical era composers for you now. In just a bit, we will hear from Maddalena Seermann. First, though, music by Mozart. This is one of just two symphonies in a minor key by Mozart. Symphony No. 25 in G minor, played by the London Mozart Players.

0: Jane Glover conducting the London Mozart Players, the Symphony No. 25 by Mozart, here on 90.5 WUOL Classical Louisville. And we will stay in the classical era for music by Maddalena Seerman, Italian composer, violinist, and opera singer from the same time period as Mozart, coming up next on Classical Morning.
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0: And this is music by Maddalena Seerman. It's her string quartet number 2. And this is the Magnifica Communita Ensemble performing on Classical Morning.

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0: The Magnifica Communita Ensemble performing the String Quartet No. 2 by Madalena Searman, wrapping up Classical Morning here on 90.5 WUOL. Well, I hope you'll join me again tomorrow morning at 6 o'clock for another Classical Morning. Stay tuned. Daniel Gillum is coming in next. He's got your mid-morning mix.
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0: Il Signor Bruschino knocking on our door on a Thursday morning at 9:05. The Overture to the Opera from 1813 by Gioachino Rossini. I'm Daniel Gillum. Good morning. Hope you're doing well on another beautiful day here in Louisville. 73 right now, 88, and plenty of sunshine for today and clear tonight. Another great night to open those windows if you can. Tomorrow's high, 88, and as we look towards the weekend, looks like we might get some showers maybe towards the early part of next week, so we might be in luck for a nice weekend up ahead.
1: 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We're celebrating some memorable musical friendships on Sunday Baroque this week.
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0: 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Gustave Samuzoy was good friends with Maurice Ravel, a lifelong friends, in fact, and I got to know many of the great composers of France of his day, including Claude Debussy. This is the music of Gustave Samuzoy, performed by the Black Oak Ensemble, his Suite en Trio.

0: the Black Oak Ensemble with a Suite en Trio by Gustav Samuzoy on 90.5 WUOL Classical Louisville. 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
0: 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Hope your week is off to a good start. Maybe managing the closure of 65 okay. Found your route to work and back easily, hopefully. It's going to be a beautiful rest of the week with temperatures in the 80s, sunny, and then next week looks like we're going to get some rain and storms. Right now in Louisville, 73. This is the cello concerto of Edward Elgar. It comes from the early 20th century. It's played here by the Royal Philharmonic Orchestra on 90.5 WUOL with soloist Julian Lloyd Webber.

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0: Cellist Julian Lloyd Webber, the Royal Philharmonic Orchestra, and the Cello Concerto from 1913 by Edward Elgar on 90.5 WUOL, Classical Louisville. 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Good morning, I'm Daniel Gillum. It's almost 10 o'clock. And thanks for supporting the music today on 90.5 WUOL. 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

0: Hector Berlioz making lemonade out of the lemons and sounding pretty good. The Roman Carnival Overture was originally part of an opera called Benvenuto Cellini, which was a flop. Nobody liked it. People hissed it. Hissing. You don't do that much anymore. Hissed the opera, but loved the overture, and it's held on for dear life. The Roman Carnival Overture of Hector Berlioz, played by the London Symphony, Colin Davis, conducting on 90.5 WUOL Classical Louisville. Some of Monty Norman's music from the James Bond franchise coming up on film at 11. Have your martinis ready. Coffee maybe, and tea instead at this time. I'm Daniel Gillum. Thanks for listening. I appreciate your support of the music, too. 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
0: 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I'm Daniel Gillum, by the way, and hope you are doing well on this Thursday. A beautiful, sunny day. Right now it's 79. Brahms and Wagner, there was some beef back in the day. The Brahms fans didn't care too much for the Wagner fans, vice versa. In the middle, though, was this guy named Carl Goldmark, who liked both composers' music. Despite Wagner being an anti-Semite, Carl Goldmark being a Jewish composer and coming from a line of Jewish cantors. He was good friends with Brahms, though. Wagner never warmed up to him. For that reason, this is Carl Goldmark's music, which did quite well during his day, though history has not been kind to the memory of Carl Goldmark, unfairly. This is the piano trio of Carl Goldmark, played by the Mendelssohn Piano Trio.

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0: the Mendelssohn Piano Trio with the music of Carl Goldmark, 90.5 WUOL Classical Louisville. About 6 minutes away from some film music on Film at 11. I'm Daniel Gillum. Hope your Thursday is going well.
1: Hi there, this is Bill McLaughlin of Exploring Music, inviting you to tune in to hear Strangers in a Strange Land. We're going to follow the stories and the music of those wonderful artists who came to this country in the 1930s and 40s to escape fascism. Some are very well known, like Stravinsky and Bartók, some less so, but they all made a tremendous contribution to music in this country. That's Strangers in a Strange Land, this week on Exploring Music.
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0: There's a little bit from Sergei Prokofiev's take on Romeo and Juliet.

The Berlin Philharmonic and Juliet, the young girl from the ballet Romeo and Juliet by Sergei Prokofiev. 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Thank you. 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Online bidding opens June 9th and closes June 11th. Ticket details for the June 11th auction party at louisvillevisualart.org.

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2: 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Here is some of that from Monty Norman on 90.5 WUOL.

0: Well, well, well. You probably heard some of your favorites there, ending with Goldfinger, of course. Monty Norman's music for some of the James Bond films on 90.5 WUOL on Film at 11. 11:10, and Matt Rogers has got film music for you on the weekends, Saturdays at 5, Sundays at 9.
1: Michael Dana is an Oscar-winning Canadian composer. He won the Academy Award for Life of Pi, and he's written scores for Capote, Little Miss Sunshine, The Good Dinosaur, and The Nativity Story. 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
0: Well, if you're looking for some live classical music, check out the 5th Annual International Chamber Music Festival. It's at Oxmoor Farm, beautiful setting, and their first concert is tonight at 7:30. They've got several things to choose from this week. Oxmoorfarm.org has more information on all their concerts. Here are two musicians who you'll hear tonight if you're at the concert. Founding members of the festival, Stephen Meckel and Joanna Goldstein, here playing the violin sonata of Ulrich Kohl.

0: from their album They Persisted. That was violinist Stephen Meckel and pianist Joanna Goldstein playing the violin sonata of Ulrich Kohl. And Stephen and Joanna performing tonight at Oxmoor Farm to kick off the 5th Annual International Chamber Music Festival. If you were listening yesterday or were here in person, you got a preview of the concerts, which start this evening at 7:30 with Mozart's Oboe Quartet, Shostakovich, and Amy Veitch's amazing piano quintet. That's tonight at 7:30 at Oxmoor Farm. More info at oxmoorfarm.org. It's 11:30. I'm Daniel Gillum and hope you are enjoying the music on this beautiful Thursday. 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

0: On 90.5 WUOL Classical Louisville, Nicolas Harnoncourt and the Chamber Orchestra of Europe with the Symphony No. 8 of Ludwig van Beethoven on this Thursday morning, almost 12 noon, and Maya Moon sitting in for Laura Atkinson today. And then Kiana Dell joining you at 3 o'clock later on Kiana Dell's show on Crossfade. 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
0: Well, I hope your June is off to a good start. Beautiful weather, wouldn't you say? It's going to be warmer this weekend. Temperatures in the 90s on Saturday. And then we'll see some rain and storms early next week. Right now in Louisville, looking about 84 degrees and sunny. A low tonight of 63. Open those windows. It'll be nice and cool tonight. Enjoy that. And tomorrow's high, 87 for Friday.
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0: Here's a symphony from Beethoven's teacher, Joseph Haydn. This is his Symphony No. 20, played by Philharmonia Hungarica.

Philharmonia Ungarica with music from Joseph Haydn, some triumphal music from the composer. That was his 20th symphony with conductor Antal Doraty. It's Thursday afternoon. I'm Maya Moon, and you are listening to 90.5 WUOL here at Louisville Public Media. I'm sitting in for Laura Atkinson on your Thursday afternoon. I've got quite a few selects coming up. Got some music by Daniela Charles. You'll hear some of my favorite music on the guitar. And later, stay tuned. I've got your Voices Carry pick. It's a week of requiems. You don't want to miss it. Right now, we've got music from the Baroque era. You're about to hear some of the music of Schultz. It is an anonymous concerto with corno da caccia soloist Michael Tunnell and an ensemble of soloist, flute soloist Kathy Carr, J. Patrick Rafferty on the violin, bassoonist Matthew Carr, and harpsichord soloist Jack Ashworth, all performing right now. This is the concerto in E flat.

0: music from the Baroque era, an anonymous horn concerto that you just heard by Schultz. It was rumored to have been actually by Johann Adolf Schieber, the pupil of Bach and an organist. You were just listening to an ensemble comprised of corno da caccia soloist Michael Tunnell, Kathy Carr performing on the flute, violinist J. Patrick Rafferty, Matthew Carr, and harpsichord soloist Jack Ashworth with that piece just now on Classical Louisville. I'm Maya Moon. We have more music coming up. Stay tuned for some guitar music from Daniela Charles, and then later, more music by Bizet. 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
0: 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Pianist John Yves Thibaudet performs alongside the Montreal Symphony Orchestra. This is the first piano concerto of Franz Liszt right now on Classical Louisville.

0: pianist Jean-Yves Thibaudet and the Montreal Symphony Orchestra performing the work of Franz Liszt just now on Classical Louisville. That was the composer's first piano concerto. I'm Maya Moon. We have a classical and chill favorite coming up in just a few moments. 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

0: guitarist Siad Wells with music from the solo guitar project Ancrage, French for anchor. That was the music of Afro-Canadian composer Daniela Charles. You were listening to Siad Wells performing that work just now on Classical Louisville. And I'm Maya Moon on your Thursday afternoon, sitting in for Laura Atkinson. 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

0: The Oregon Symphony and conductor James DePriest with music from Georges Bizet, some music from the French countryside outside of Marseille. That was music from Arles. You were listening to the L'Arlésienne Suite, the Adagietto movement, just now on Classical Louisville. I'm Maya Moon, and this is 90.5 WUOL in the PNC studio at Louisville Public Media. 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Robin Hood features a series of adventures through which Robin learns how to follow his heart. Tickets at kyopera.org.
1: 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Some are very well known, like Stravinsky and Bartók, some less so, but they all made a tremendous contribution to music in this country. 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
0: This is 90.5 WUOL. I'm Maya Moon, sitting in for Laura Atkinson. We're about to take you to Isa Takana Mason, who's going to perform music from a composer who was not to be overshadowed by her equally famous husband, the music of Clara Schumann. You're about to hear the Piano Virtuoso's Piano Sonata in G minor, right now on Classical Louisville.

0: Isa Takana Mason, one of my favorite performers on NPR's Tiny Desk Concert. You can catch her performing the music of Chopin, Liszt, and even an arrangement of Sometimes I Feel Like a Motherless Child. Definitely gotta check it out. One of my favorite Tiny Desk Concerts. You were just listening to the incredible Isa Takana Mason performing the work of Clara Schumann. That was her piano sonata in G minor. I'm Maya Moon, and you are listening to Classical Louisville. 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
0: 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I'm Maya Moon. 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Earlier, you heard music from Georges Bizet, some music from the French countryside. I'm going to take you now to the Czech countryside with some of the pastoral music of Antonín Dvořák. This is the Bavarian Radio Symphony Orchestra performing his serenade for strings with conductor Colin Davis.

The Bavarian Radio Symphony Orchestra and conductor Colin Davis with music from the Czech composer Antonín Dvořák. You were listening to his serenade for

0: strings, music that was actually written around this time. It has that springtime feeling about it. It was written in the first 2 weeks of May in 1875. You're listening to Classical Louisville and I'm Maya Moon on your Thursday afternoon. I have your Voices Carry pick coming up. 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
0: 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I'm Maya Moon, sitting in for Laura Atkinson on your Thursday afternoon. I've got your Voices Carry pick coming up right now. It is music that kind of is in theme with the vibe we've had going on this week. Earlier in the week, you heard some music from Mozart's Requiem from one of my favorite sections, Dies Irae, or Day of Wrath. Now, you're about to hear some music that is also funereal. It is meant to be music for mourning. Also, music in Latin. You're about to hear the Ave Maria of Robert Parsons with the Cambridge Singers and conductor John Rutter. This is your Voices Carry pick on this Thursday afternoon.

0: Music from the Cambridge Singers. That was Ave Maria, a prayer that we all know quite well. It has probably, I would argue, if we were to put some electronic music jargon on it, one of the most covered songs of all time in classical music, especially sacred music. I would argue that there is a version for everyone out there. You were listening to the version by Robert Parsons with the Cambridge Singers and conductor John Rutter. I'm Maya Moon. That was your Voices Carry pick on this Thursday afternoon. I'm sitting in for Laura Atkinson. We've got more music on the way. Stay tuned for some of the double string partita of Ralph Vaughan Williams after the break.
1: Hi there. This is Bill McLaughlin of Exploring Music, inviting you to tune in to hear Strangers in a Strange Land. We're going to follow the stories and the music of those wonderful artists who came to this country in the 1930s and 40s to escape fascism. Some are very well known, like Stravinsky and Bartók, some less so, but they all made a tremendous contribution to music in this country. That's Strangers in a Strange Land, this week on Exploring Music.
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0: The Royal Liverpool Philharmonic and conductor Vernon Handley with music from Rayfon Williams' Partita for Double String Orchestra. That was the second movement, the Scherzo movement, just now on Classical Louisville. 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
1: What does it mean to be a trailblazer? 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
0: You're listening to Classical Louisville on 90.5 WUOL. I'm Maya Moon on your Thursday afternoon. I've got music coming up right now by Peter Ilyich Tchaikovsky, some work that really proves that you don't love all of your creations. The composer very infamously ripped up the score to this work after it was debuted in Russia. And you're about to hear it right now. This is the Entr'acte and Dances of the Chambermaids from the Voyevoda with the Gothenburg Symphony Orchestra and conductor Naima Yarvi.

0: The Gothenburg Symphony Orchestra and conductor Nema Järvi with the work of Peter Ilyich Tchaikovsky, his symphonic ballad known as the Voyevoda. You were listening to the Entr'acte and Dances of the Chambermaids. I'm Maya Moon. You are listening to Classical Louisville. We've got Kiana Dell coming up. Stay tuned on 90.5 WUOL. 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
0: 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The Neve Trio is about to perform music by Johannes Brahms. This is his first piano trio right now on Classical Louisville.

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0: That was the Neve Trio with music from Johannes Brahms. You were listening to the composer's first piano trio. I'm Maya Moon. We have been hanging out all afternoon. We've got Kiana Dell on deck. 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

the third movement of Florence Price's Third Symphony, the Juba. That was the Vienna Radio Symphony Orchestra with John Jetter conducting. You're listening to 90.5 WUOL. It's Thursday, Friday Junior. Hope you're having a great day today. 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André Previn leads the London Symphony Orchestra. This is part 3 of Maurice Ravel's Daphnis and Chloe.

0: the London Symphony Orchestra with Maurice Ravel's Daphnis and Chloe. That was part three. Andre Previn conducting on 90.5 WUOL. I'm Kiana Dell. I hope you're having a good Thursday. Crossfade coming up at 4 o'clock. We'll explore the through line between classical music, jazz, and other genres. It's Thursday, 87 degrees. The sun is out, and you have some classical music to go with your afternoon. 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Robin Hood features a series of adventures through which Robin learns to follow his heart. Tickets at kyopera.org.
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0: Here's Wolfgang Amadeus Mozart's 25th Piano Concerto. Pianist Vladimir Ashkenazy plays with the Philharmonia.

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The 25th Piano Concerto of Wolfgang Amadeus Mozart. Pianist Vladimir Ashkenazy played with the Philharmonia. Before we get to Crossfade at 4, here's music from Lily Boulanger. Judith Pfeiffer plays piano.

0: Judith Pfeiffer played the music of Lily Boulanger on 90.5 WUOL. 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
0: Cellist Caitlin Raitz is one that often crosses over between worlds, between classical music and other genres. You can find her on stages like the Grand Ole Opry and Carnegie Hall. This is from her most recently released album. This is her piece, For the Best, the composer herself on cello.

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Lots of serenades in your future. Here's a serenade by Richard Strauss, played by the Winds of the Royal Concertgebouw Orchestra.

That was the winds of the Royal Concertgebouw Orchestra, playing Richard Strauss's Serenade. 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I promised many serenades in your future. Here's another one from Mieczysław Karlowicz. This is a serenade for string orchestra played by the BBC Philharmonic.

The BBC Philharmonic played that serenade for string orchestra by Mieczysław Karlovich on 90.5 WUOL. I'm Kiana Dell, here with you till 6 o'clock today. Four characteristic waltzes from Samuel Coleridge Taylor coming up next. 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The RTE Concert Orchestra plays these four characteristic waltzes from Samuel Coleridge Taylor.

0: Samuel Coleridge Taylor's four characteristic waltzes were played there by the RTE Concert Orchestra on 90.5 WUOL. I'm Kiana Dell. I hope you're enjoying your Thursday, your Friday, Junior. 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

0: That was the German Chamber Philharmonic with Igor Stravinsky's Dumbarton Oaks, Paavo Järvi conducting on 90.5 WUOL. Franz Schubert coming up with a bit of a story for us, kind of a Princess Diaries situation next. 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
0: Rosamunda spent most of her life thinking that she was merely a shepherdess until she turns 18 and learns that she has royal lineage. And, of course, many, many emotions ensue as she attempts to claim her throne. This is the overture from Franz Schubert's Rosamunda. It's played by the London Classical Players.

The Overture to Rosamunda by Franz Schubert was played by the London Classical Players on 90.5 WUOL. I'm here with you till 6 o'clock today. I'm Kiana Dell. Here's music now from Hans Krause, Theme and Variations for String Quartet, played by the Colorado Chamber Players.

The Colorado Chamber Players played those themes and variations for string quartet by Hans Krause. 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Colleen Wheelahan joining you at 6 and taking you to the bandstand at 8 with wind band king John Philip Sousa. One of his lesser known pieces coming up at 8 on the bandstand. Stay with us. Much to look forward to. Right now, here is a clarinet concertino from Carl Maria von Faber. Clarinetist Janet Hilton plays with the City of Birmingham Symphony Orchestra.

Janet Hilton on clarinet with the City of Birmingham Symphony Orchestra. Naima Yerevi led them in that concertino for clarinet and strings. Carl Maria von Faber's music. Thanks for listening to 90.5 WUOL on your Thursday. Colleen Wheelahan coming up next. 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

0: piece of music composed in 1948, which begs the question, after the horror of World War II, what do you compose? Some composers wrote tragedy, some wrote memorials, and some wrote a little escape. Rezuzu Sugar wrote a divertimento. The Ododi Chamber Orchestra performed it on 90.5 WUOL Classical Louisville. I'm Colleen Wheelahan. This is Evening Classics.
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0: Despite so many of us loving and often being moved by the music of Johann Sebastian Bach, I don't know that we think of him typically as a crowd pleaser. We think of a serious church musician known for mathematical counterpoint with powdered wig intensity. Then we hear the third orchestral suite and we realize J.S. Bach could absolutely write a crowd pleaser. He could write melody so memorable that it's moved into pop music in the 1970s. This is the air from Bach's Orchestral Suite No. 3. The Stuttgart Chamber Orchestra is led by Karl Munschinger.

0: The Stuttgart Chamber Orchestra on Evening Classics, led by Karl Munschinger, in the air from the Orchestral Suite No. 3 by Johann Sebastian Bach.
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0: 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Tonight, it'll be Mario Castelnuovo Tedesco. 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I'm Colleen Wheelahan. Right now, an ensemble that includes Jacqueline Aymar on the piano, Gunther Kerr, and Eric Zicherman on violin and viola, Bernard Braunholz on the cello. This is the Piano Quartet No. 2 by Gabriel Fauré.

0: The ensemble included Jacqueline Aymar at the piano, Gunter Kehr on violin, Eric Zicherman on viola, and Bernard Braunholz on the cello. The Quartet No. 2 by Gabrielle Fauré.
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5: Technically, it is true that not every single work by Emmanuel Chabrier radiates pure joy, but the man had such a strong musical personality that even in his darker works, he still had that bright harmony, rhythmic bounce, and orchestral color that we know and love. And this piece is up there in the category of radiating pure joy. It's right there in the name, Joyeuse Marche, the Joyous March. The Academy of St. Martin in the Fields is led by Neville Mariner,

0: On 90.5 WUOL, the Academy of St. Martin in the Fields, led by Neville Mariner in the joyous march by a generally joyous composer, Emmanuel Chabrier. I'm Colleen Wheelahan. This is Evening Classics.
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0: It's easy to forget that Johann Sebastian Bach and Georg Philipp Telemann were contemporaries. They lived in the same musical world. And in fact, J.S. Bach greatly respected Georg Philipp Telemann, who was a little more cosmopolitan. So honestly, in many ways, a lot more well-known during their lifetimes. Bach had that architectural complexity, where Telemann has clarity and charm and is a little bit more accessible. This is one of his overture suites. The Capriccio Basel Baroque Orchestra is led by Barthold Quicken.

0: Bartold Kuchen leading the Capriccio Basel Baroque Orchestra. That was the Overture Suite in G minor by Georg Philipp Telemann.
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2: 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I'm Frank Dominguez. This week, hear guitar pieces by Venezuelan Antonio Lauro, popular Spanish songs by Manuel de Falla, and Argentine pianist Ingrid Fleeter playing Chopin. 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
0: Sunday at 7 on 90.5 WUOL. Benjamin Britten wrote his violin concerto in 1939, so Europe was mid-collapse into World War II. He had just left England for North America with his partner Peter Pears because he felt alienated from the political climate at home. So he wrote part of the concerto in England and part of it in North America. So no wonder a man in his mid-20s, fleeing the war he can see coming, wrote a concerto that feels tense and questioning. This is Britten's violin concerto, performed by Isabel Faust, while Jaco Kruse leads the Bavarian Radio Symphony Orchestra.

0: Jakub Hruša leading the Bavarian Radio Symphony Orchestra, Isabel Faust on the violin, in the Violin Concerto by Benjamin Britten, a composer who had just made his way to America as the onset of World War II had pushed him away. And that's the subject of Exploring Music this week as well. Tonight, composer Mario Castelnuovo Tedesco and his story of his move to the United States. We've also heard from Igor Stravinsky, Bela Bartok, and Kurt Weill. Exploring Music is weeknights at 9.
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0: 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I'm Colleen Wheelahan with music by John Philip Sousa that is not a march. In 1909, John Philip Sousa wrote an opera called The Bride Elect, and it does have marches in it, but it also has this suite that was the ballet section of the opera. It's called People Who Live in Glass Houses, but it is not about the proverb regarding judgment. It is four movements about alcoholic beverages, starting with the champagnes, then the Rhine wines, the whiskies, and then Convention of the Cordials. People Who Live in Glass Houses is performed by the Keystone Wind Ensemble led by John Bourgeois.